If you had one shot or one opportunity to seize everything you ever wanted in one moment, would you capture it?

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0: We'd like to introduce this man over here playing the dobro for you.
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0: He's originally from Warren, Ohio, and now lives in Nashville, Tennessee. And he's been a hero of all of ours since, of course, the second we heard him. He's regarded as one of the finest musicians in the world. Please make welcome the greatest dobro player the world has ever known, Jerry Douglas.
3: Thank you. How y'all doing? 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

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Tutto un altro sound. Yeah.

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You tuned into AM 1575, heard a great song, and want to be sure it was really our station, Centrale Milano on 1575 kHz from Milan, Italy? Of course you can send us a reception report, but now you can also check it yourself. In fact, you can find out the exact title of the beautiful songs we play in perfect analog mono. Okay, stereo too, if you are into streaming. 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Look for Menu Utente. Yes, it's in Italian, but we are sure our editor will fix it soon. And register. You will then be able to choose Funzioni Abilitate, and then Elenco Brani, which translates to List of Songs. Easy, isn't it? This is Centrale Milano, 1575 kHz.

and people of San Francisco, who may not know it, but they are beautiful, and so is their city. This is a very personal song, so if the viewer cannot understand it, particularly those of you who are European residents, save up all your bread and fly Translove Airways to San Francisco, USA. Then maybe you'll understand the song. It will be worth it. If not for the sake of this song, but for the sake of your own peace of mind.

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In the newsroom in Nice, Marco Hugo Barsotti. From Paris, Rachel Costa. News from France Fuels. Emmanuel Macron asked Brussels to loosen some regulations to avoid price increases. The President of the Republic, Emmanuel Macron, sent last Friday a letter to the President of the European Commission, Ursula von der Leyen, containing a series of proposals aimed at containing the surge in pump prices. In the missive, sent a few days after the announcement of new consumer support measures, Macron notes growing difficulties in the delivery of petroleum products in the coming weeks, warns of a potential 4-5% drop in global refining capacity, and fears a new wave of price hikes. Macron identifies 5 urgent actions. The first foresees loosening quality standards for fuels such as kerosene and diesel. That should improve refinery efficiency by 5-20%. The second consists in increasing the share of biofuels, allowing the shift from B7 to B10, i.e., the introduction of biodiesel up to 10% of volumes, with a possible 3% reduction in diesel consumption once vehicles are homologated. The third point asks to postpone by 1 year the entry into force of the reporting mechanism provided by the European Methane Regulation for Hydrocarbon Importers, originally scheduled for January 2027, thus reducing the burden of measuring and communicating greenhouse gas emissions. The fourth measure aims to strengthen collective gas purchases, while the fifth pushes for a faster electrification at the European level and invites a moderate use of natural gas, especially for domestic heating. Élysée confirmed the authenticity of the letter to the newspaper, emphasizing the desire to launch a coordinated push in Brussels to save the competitiveness of the energy sector and protect citizens' purchasing power. Le Parisien. 21 September 26. Fact check by Gemma Four. What aid is the government considering in the face of rising fuel prices? The government will meet on Monday 21 September to define new measures in response to the surge in oil prices, which has driven pump costs to record levels and put pressure on households and professional categories heavily dependent on fuel. The declared goal is to contain the risk of protests after recent blockades of 2 ports and an oil depot by Mediterranean fishermen. Among the proposals under review, a prominent one is the revision of support destined to the self-called charge commuters. The current incentive, introduced in the spring, provides a 100 euro payment to those who, within certain income limits, travel at least 15 kilometers per trip between home and work, or more than 8,000 kilometers per year. Out of 3 million potential beneficiaries, so far 1.5 million have applied. Although the measure was set to expire on the 30th September, the Minister for Purchasing Power, Serge Papin, announced it will not be discontinued, and called a meeting with the Prime Minister to assess a new scheme starting before October, with a focus on the most precarious workers. The government has not yet specified the shape of the new aid, but recognized that the current model is one of the safest tracks. Some associations are calling for an increase of the amount to $200 and a raise of the income ceiling from 16 times 885,000 euros to family in order to extend the benefit to 2 million more people. Parallelly, the tax breaks for fishermen, farmers, and construction firms have already been extended until 31st December, with a contribution for fishermen of about 0.5 per liter, indexed to fuel price movements. Zero-interest loans are also being considered for firms facing liquidity difficulties. The government has so far ruled out a general fuel tax reduction, deeming it too costly and insufficiently targeted. The 2022 relief cost 7 francs, $6 billion, a burden that the current public deficit, projected at 5.4% of GDP, cannot bear. Measures active since the start of the energy crisis have so far absorbed about 1 billion euros monopoint. Tax revenues linked to fuels have instead fallen by 1 million euros between March and September, due to reduced consumption volumes. Opposition parties propose other solutions. The left-wing Fragmentation proposes a price ceiling of Handicap per liter, while the right-wing party calls for a reduction of energy taxation. France Info 21-9-26. Fact check by Gemma 4.
in a depth, and before moving to Rachel's editorial, an in-depth look. We read the Le Parisien article on Macron's letter to Ursula von der Leyen and want to check the underlying EU legislation and commission documents. The important point is that Macron is not simply asking von der Leyen to listen, turn off European fuel rules. His letter covers several distinct regulatory mechanisms, and they do not all depend solely on the commission. What exactly Macron asks to be loosened? The Le Parisien article identifies three concrete regulatory changes related to fuels and imports, plus two broader energy measures. Loosen technical quality specifications of fuel. The EU requirements on diesel and kerosene, enforced since Directive 9870-EEG of 1998, and amended several times since. Macron asks to temporarily allow less restrictive technical specifications to increase refinery yields. 2. Increase the biofuel content in diesel from B7 to B10, from 7% to 10% of FAME, conventional biodiesel. The 10% ceiling is already provided by Directive EU 2023. Greta 3rd, October 2023. Macron is not asking for a new norm, but for a broader and immediate use of something that European legislation already permits. 3. Postpone by 1 year the methane obligations for fossil fuel importers set out by Regulation EU 2024-1787. This is where Macron's request is most circumscribed and significant. The methane regulation, what kicks in from January 2027. Article 28. Of Regulation 2024-1787 is the key provision. From the Virginiary 2027, importers must demonstrate that oil, gas, or coal contracts concluded or renewed after 4th August 2024 comply with methane emission monitoring standards, equivalent to those required in the EU. In practice, Level 5 of the OGMP2. Zero standard with independent verification. This is exactly the obligation that Macron, according to Le Parisien, asks to postpone by 1 year. Some lighter reporting obligations for importers already took effect in 2025. The 2027 date concerns the heavier part, the verification of equivalence, kerosene and diesel. Which parameters, exactly? Here it is advisable to be cautious. Le Parisien does not specify which precise technical parameters Macron wishes to modify. It speaks generically of paramètres kérosène et du gazole and cites an estimate by Eliseo of a 5.20% improvement in refinery yield. Other sources mention density and desulfurization, but without a public text of the 18 September letter, it is not possible to give exact figures. For diesel, there is nevertheless a concrete regulatory framework, Directive 9870, tightened several times. For kerosene jet fuel, the situation is more complex because aviation fuel also meets European and international aeronautical safety standards. Not only the diesel directive annex. Why write specifically to von der Leyen? This is the interesting institutional point. Von der Leyen does not decide European fuel prices alone. She is president of the European Commission, the body that holds the right of legislative initiative in most EU matters. But the rules are then adopted by the European Parliament and the Council, and implemented by the member states. The methane regulation, for example, is formally an act of the European Parliament and Council, not of the Commission. Therefore, Macron's letter is not a request to an authority with unilateral power to change the law, but an appeal to the institution that can launch, coordinate or facilitate a EU action, knowing that a substantial amendment of the regulation would still require the ordinary legislative process, with Parliament and Council involved. Some margins of maneuver exist. The methane regulation gives the Commission powers over specific implementation aspects. In July 2026, it already published recommendations on clause type and sanctions, but the first January 2027 obligation is written directly into the text adopted by Parliament and Council. And changing it is not a decision the Commission can take alone. The word to Rachel. Rachel's editorial.
the fuel economy on a sprint track towards the absurd. I now read to you my editorial of the day. The government meets on Monday to respond to the flame up of fuel prices, but it seems more worried about preventing the next protest than about finding a concrete solution. As if a new round table could erase the increase in the price of a liter of gasoline without touching citizens' wallets. But really, let's do the math. 1. 5 million Hubei commuters have already requested the 100 aid, and the measure expires at the end of the month. It is a perfect storm of shortened promises, all while the deficit is approaching 5.4% of GDP. The left murmur calling for taxing the richest can be heard. But how many rich are there really? Perhaps one is enough to end the crisis, or at least to fill the budget gaps. Moreover, history teaches us that confiscations work only in regimes that have turned everyone, except their leaders, into poverty. Ironic, isn't it? And then, why is PES lowering fiscal burdens for everyone considered ineffective when that very tax generated 7 years? 6 billion euros in 2022? A paradox so neatly drawn that it's almost pleasant to watch from afar with cynicism. Sector proposals, aid for fishermen, farmers, construction, but nothing for ordinary people who use a car to get to work. More precarious were mentioned, but not specified. Perhaps the alleys of Paris where life slides away in crowded trains? And what about the idea of a Schuel bonus of 100, 200, 200 for rural families, which would raise the resource ceiling from 16,880 to 25,000 euros per taxpayer? A simple increase in the amount of benefits without touching the root of the problem. Energy dependence and global oil prices. In summary, the government's response is a mosaic of pinpointed aids against a blot of energy inflation. The red lines of a general tax cut are avoided. But at what cost to the average taxpayer? If every policy is an episode of Who Wants to Be a Millionaire? Euros, then we, the citizens, remain merely spectators, watching numbers change without understanding anything. But the real question is, who really foots the bill for this crisis? Quote of the day. Monk. If the price of gasoline continues to rise, is it wiser to increase taxes or limit citizens' consumption? The fire that burns the oil is sweeter for those who no longer have the cart, because hunger eases with the silence of idle wheels. Monk. But if the wheels stay still, the lives of fishermen and farmers never stop. How to find the balance, master? When the sea recedes, the fishermen discover sand beneath his feet. When the field stays arid, the farmer learns to plant the wind. The only truth is that the answer is always farther than their eyes believe. Let's return to the news. It is the most important crisis of our history. The war with Iran upends Qatar Airways, forced to suspend the least profitable routes. The conflict that began 7 months ago between Iran and the US-led coalition is causing deep disruptions in one of the world's most strategic aviation markets, directly hitting the Gulf carrier Qatar Airways. CEO Hamad Al-Qatar called the situation the most important crisis in our history, adding that geopolitics is a daily reality for air transport. In February, the company had to temporarily suspend some flights due to the soaring costs, with kerosene price having risen about 100% in a year. Facing these pressures, Qatar Airways is reviewing its network to identify the least profitable lines and either discontinue them or reduce frequency, while confirming that demand remains fairly sustained. The director observed that customers tend to book later than before the war. Despite difficulties, the airline restored a number of connections equal to the pre-conflict level, and expects to serve the winter season with 95% of the passenger numbers compared to the previous year. Moreover, by year-end, Qatar Airways will receive new long-range aircraft with a refreshed cabin configuration, allowing it to open routes to secondary airports previously deemed unprofitable. Financially, for the 2025-2026 fiscal year closed on the 31 March, the company recorded revenue of $23 billion, transporting 41.8 million passengers, down from the previous year. Net profit fell to $1.94 billion, a decrease of 7.10% year-on-year. Nevertheless, financial solidity remains intact. Cash generated almost $4.9 billion. Financial debt decreased by about 20%
to $10 billion, and the firm retains about $9 billion in cash and short-term deposits. Qatar Airways is wholly owned by the state of Qatar, which provides ample capital reserves to face the current shock. BFM Business, 21 September 2026, fact-checked by Gemma 4. Welcome to the International Bulletin from France Today and Radio Centrale Milano for Tuesday, 10 September 2026 on France Today. Come in podcasting and on medium wave at 1,575 kHz. From Paris, this is Rachel Costa. Poland launches preventive air operations in response to the war in Ukraine. The Polish Armed Forces activated, on Monday night, a series of preventive air missions to strengthen defense of the national airspace in response to the escalation of the conflict in Ukraine. The notice posted on X specifies that anti-radar units and air defense systems are ready to intervene in case of threats from the war theater. Authorities have also boosted radar monitoring systems to ensure broader coverage along the country's eastern borders. This decision fits into the broader NATO effort to support Ukraine while maintaining the security of Polish territory. California declares a state of emergency for the arrival of El Niño. California Governor Gavin Newsom proclaimed a state of emergency ahead of the expected arrival of El Niño, a climatic phenomenon that will bring intense storms and sea solar rises along the U.S. West Coast. Authorities have activated evacuation plans for the most vulnerable coastal areas and mobilized resources for flood management. The Department of Transportation warned of possible disruptions in road and rail networks, while insurers anticipate a rise in claims for damage related to extreme weather conditions. Thousands of Yemeni refugees crossed the Red Sea towards Djibouti. A large number of civilians fleeing the conflict in Yemen crossed the Red Sea aboard makeshift boats, reaching the port of Djibouti on Tuesday night. Testimonies collected by humanitarian groups describe scenes of desperation. Entire families, often with small children, sailed for hours on overloaded small boats, hoping to find refuge beyond the violence. Djibouti authorities have started reception procedures, but facilities are overwhelmed and the international community has been urged to provide immediate assistance for food, water, and medical care. The United Nations warned that the humanitarian crisis could worsen further if a continuous flow of aid is not guaranteed. UK flight disruptions due to a communications failure. Major British airports, including Heathrow and Gatwick, suffered severe delays and cancellations on Monday, following a sudden interruption of the air traffic communication system caused by a fault in a fiber optic line. Air traffic controllers had to drastically reduce the number of takeoffs and landings to ensure flight safety. Airlines notified passengers of longer wait times, while emergency services officials pledged to restore the connection within a few hours. The incident is the second of its kind in 2 weeks, reigniting debate over the resilience of network infrastructure in the aviation sector. Iran records a GDP drop of over 10% due to the halt of oil exports. Data released by the Iranian Ministry of Economy show that between April and June, the country did not export a single barrel of oil, causing a contraction of gross domestic product of more than 10% compared to the previous year. International sanctions, together with operational interruptions caused by technical problems, have pushed Iran into a deep economic recession. Authorities announced emergency measures, including increased natural gas production and accelerated renewable energy projects, to try to mitigate the effect of lost oil revenue. International analysts warned that the crisis could spread to regional markets, influencing energy prices. China builds the largest hydroelectric plant with 27 solar mirrors. In Sichuan, China has completed the construction of a massive hydroelectric plant, the largest ever built, equipped with 27 solar mirrors that concentrate sunlight to raise the water temperature in the dam. This technology allows more efficient electricity generation, especially during harsh winters when temperatures drop to 20 degrees Celsius. The project, promoted by the Ministry of Infrastructure, is part of a broader strategy to reduce the country's dependence on coal and improve the resilience of the national power grid. Experts project the plant will provide a capacity of about 12 gigawatts, significantly contributing to China's carbon neutrality goals by 2060. OpenAI proposes global standards for AI alignment.
OpenAI published a document urging international bodies to define shared standards for evaluating and guaranteeing the safety of advanced artificial intelligences. The paper lists a series of technical, transparency, and governance requirements, stating that without a global regulatory framework, the risks of uncontrolled deviations could increase. The company emphasized the importance of collaborating with governments, research institutes, and other industry players to create an independent oversight body. The initiative has received initial backing from several European countries, which see the proposal as a step toward more coherent worldwide regulation. OpenAI and Anthropic close to an agreement to mutually test each other's AIs. Two of the leading players in the artificial intelligence sector, OpenAI and Anthropic, are negotiating an agreement aimed at conducting a series of cross-tests on their platforms, with the goal of assessing the robustness and alignment of each system. The project envisions creating controlled environments where AIs can interact and confront complex scenarios, allowing identification of weaknesses and potential biases. According to internal sources, the pact would also include sharing training data and safety methodologies, thereby strengthening cooperation between the two firms in an increasingly competitive market. Industry observers believe such collaboration could set a new benchmark for evaluating the safety of advanced AI systems. Weather Paris, Monaco, Monte Carlo, and Milan for Tuesday, 2020-26. Paris. Sunny with heat spikes. In the morning, Paris is clear, with temperatures around 13 degrees Celsius and light southwest winds at about 15 kilometers of H, with no rain. The sun intensifies in the afternoon, pushing the temperature up to 25 degrees Celsius and gusts dropping to 10 kilometers of H, still without precipitation. In the evening, the sky remains clear. Temperature settles around 21 degrees Celsius with a 10 kilometers inch breeze that slightly cools the atmosphere. The night stays calm. The thermometer falls to 16 degrees Celsius and winds stay moderate around 10 kilometers H, with no rain risk. Humidity is low and the sun stays dominant until dawn. These forecasts were discussed by expert Regis Crippa, who confirms a high probability of stable conditions throughout the day. Monaco, Monte Carlo, warm and partly cloudy day. At sunrise in Monaco, the sky is almost clear. Temperature around 21 degrees Celsius and wind from east-northeast at 15 kilometers at, with the sky still cloud-free. In the afternoon, temperature rises to 27 degrees Celsius with direct sunshine and occasional light clouds that do not compromise the bright day, while the wind eases to 10 kilometers and in the evening, we find a pearl blue sky. Temperature drops to 24 degrees Celsius and gusts stay gentle around 15 kilometers NH with no rain forecast. Night is cool at 22 degrees Celsius, but wind picks up again to 20 kilometers H, while the sky stays predominantly clear. Humidity remains moderate, and the feeling of warmth persists late into the night without significant changes. No precipitation warning was issued for the whole day in the Monaco area. Milan, stable weather. Slight increase in clouds. Morning in Milan is characterized by a mostly cloud-free sky. Temperatures around 20 degrees Celsius and wind from north-northeast at 10 kilometers H with no rain in sight. During the afternoon, temperature peaks at 26 degrees Celsius. The sky becomes a bit more variable, but remains mainly clear. And winds stay light, about 6 kilometers makes is southeast. In the evening, the day fades slowly. Temperature drops to 24 degrees Celsius. Wind stays gentle at 8 kilometers AH, and the sky remains largely clear. Night is fresh at 21 degrees Celsius. Wind holds at 8 kilometers AH, and no precipitation is expected. Humidity is low, as is the risk of rain, confirming a mild and pleasant climate. All this information was provided by expert Daniel Berlusconi of 3B Medio, who notes the stability of the anticyclone in the area. Rachel's weather editorial, climate is to blame for everything, obviously. Today in Paris, the maximum temperature is 25 degrees Celsius, and journalists are already rushing to claim that climate change is the cause of every extra degree, as if the sun needed permission. But does the sun really need an invitation from some scientists to shine? Or is it simply the summer routine of a well-calibrated weather device? The same lightness can be applied to Monaco, where the thermometer hit 27 degrees Celsius, prompting some to talk about global growth sigh as a headline story. Truly, a bit of wind and a few clouds can erase the idea that climate changes every time the temperature passes a round figure. The public is left wondering,
What is the real enemy? Change itself or our appetite for meteorological drama? The red of yesterday in Milan, 26 degrees Celsius at the peak, already generated lofty headlines attributing the heat to apocalyptic scenarios, without recalling that high-pressure episodes are part of the seasonal cycle. It's almost comic how every slight temperature variation becomes an emergency signal, as if meteorology were the last frontier of sensational news. Yet, perhaps it is our anxiety to find a culprit in nature that fuels these constant alarmisms. In the end, the wind blows, the sun shines, and we keep looking for the next climatic plot twist. Koan of the day. A monk asked, "What is the true face of time today?" Zhaozhou replied, "The sky is clear. In Paris, the sun burns in Monaco, and Milan is wrapped in light clouds." The monk replied, "So time is a painter using different colors for each city." Zhaozhou concluded, "Without haste nor judgment." And that's today's weather. Sign off online on X and Mastodon, on all smart speakers, and on medium wave. This is Frenchiogi with Centrale Milano 1575 kHz. This is all for now. From the Paris newsroom, I'm Rachel Costa. 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
1: Tutti i giorni su Centrale Milano le notizie e il meteo internazionali e della Francia. 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
2: 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In the newsroom in nice Marco Hugo Barsotti. From Paris, Rachel Costa. News from France Fuels. Emmanuel Macron asked Brussels to loosen some regulations to avoid price increases. The President of the Republic, Emmanuel Macron, sent last Friday a letter to the President of the European Commission, Ursula von der Leyen, containing a series of proposals aimed at containing the surge in pump prices. In the missive, sent a few days after the announcement of new consumer support measures, Macron notes growing difficulties in the delivery of petroleum products in the coming weeks, warns of a potential 4-5% drop in global refining capacity, and fears a new wave of price hikes. Macron identifies 5 urgent actions. The first foresees loosening quality standards for fuels such as kerosene and diesel. A snelligrip that should improve refinery efficiency by 5-20%. The second consists in increasing the share of biofuels, allowing the shift from B7 to B10, i.e., the introduction of biodiesel up to 10% of volumes, with a possible 3% reduction in diesel consumption once vehicles are homologated. The third point asks to postpone by 1 year the entry into force of the reporting mechanism provided by the European methane regulation for hydrocarbon importers, originally scheduled for January 2027, thus reducing the burden of measuring and communicating greenhouse gas emissions. The fourth measure aims to strengthen collective gas purchases, while the fifth pushes for a faster electrification at the European level and invites a moderate use of natural gas, especially for domestic heating. Élysée confirmed the authenticity of the letter to the newspaper, emphasizing the desire to launch a coordinated push in Brussels to save the competitiveness of the energy sector and protect citizens' purchasing power. Le Parisien. 21 September 26. Fact check by Gemma Four. What aid is the government considering in the face of rising fuel prices? The government will meet on Monday 21 September to define new measures in response to the surge in oil prices, which has driven pump costs to record levels and put pressure on households and professional categories heavily dependent on fuel. The declared goal is to contain the risk of protests. After recent blockades of 2 ports and an oil depot by Mediterranean fishermen, among the proposals under review, a prominent one is the revision of support destined to the self-called chalage commuters. The current incentive, introduced in the spring, provides a 100 euro payment to those who, within certain income limits, travel at least 15 kilometers per trip between home and work, or more than 8,000 kilometers per year. Out of 3 million potential beneficiaries, so far 1.5 million have applied. Although the measure was set to expire on the 30th September, the Minister for Purchasing Power, Serge Papin, announced it will not be discontinued, and called a meeting with the Prime Minister to assess a new scheme starting before October, with a focus on the most precarious workers. The government has not yet specified the shape of the new aid, but recognized that the current model is one of the safest to tracks. Some associations are calling for an increase of the amount to $200 and a raise of the income ceiling from 16 times 885,000 euros to family in order to extend the benefit to 2 million more people. Parallelly, the tax breaks for fishermen, farmers, and construction firms have already been extended until 31st December, with a contribution for fishermen of about 0.5 per liter, indexed to fuel price movements. Zero-interest loans are also being considered for firms facing liquidity difficulties. The government has so far ruled out a general fuel tax reduction, deeming it too costly and insufficiently targeted. The 2022 relief cost 7 francs, $6 billion, a burden that the current public deficit, projected at 5.4% of GDP, cannot bear. Measures active since the start of the energy crisis have so far absorbed about 1 billion euros. Tax revenues linked to fuel.

0: Bulls have instead fallen by 1 million yalor between March and September. Due to reduced consumption volumes, opposition parties propose other solutions. The left-wing fragmentation proposes a price ceiling of handas per liter, while the right-wing party calls for a reduction of energy taxation. France Info 21-26. Fact check by Gemma 4. In depth, and before moving to Rachel's editorial, an in-depth look. We read the Le Parisien article on Macron's letter to Ursula von der Leyen and want to check the underlying EU legislation and commission documents. The important point is that Macron is not simply asking von der Leyen to soon turn off European fuel rules. His letter covers several distinct regulatory mechanisms, and they do not all depend solely on the commission. What exactly Macron asks to be loosened? The Le Parisien article identifies three concrete regulatory changes related to fuels and imports, plus two broader energy measures. Loosen technical quality specifications of fuel. The EU requirements on diesel and kerosene, enforced since Directive 9870-EEG of 1998, and amended several times since. Macron asks to temporarily allow less restrictive technical specifications to increase refinery yields. 2. Increase the biofuel content in diesel from B7 to B10, from 7% to 10% of FAME. Conventional biodiesel, the 10% ceiling is already provided by Directive EU 2023. Greta 3rd, October 2023. Macron is not asking for a new norm, but for a broader and immediate use of something that European legislation already permits. 3. Postpone by 1 year the methane obligations for fossil fuel importers set out by Regulation EU 2024-1787. This is where Macron's request is most circumscribed and significant. The methane regulation, what kicks in from January 2027. Article 28. Of Regulation 2024-1787 is the key provision. From the Virginiary 2027, importers must demonstrate that oil, gas, or coal contracts concluded or renewed after 4th August 2024 comply with methane emission monitoring standards, equivalent to those required in the EU. In practice, Level 5 of the OGMP2. Zero standard with independent verification. This is exactly the obligation that Macron, according to Le Parisien, asks to postpone by 1 year. Some lighter reporting obligations for importers already took effect in 2025. The 2027 date concerns the heavier part, the verification of equivalence, kerosene and diesel. Which parameters, exactly? Here it is advisable to be cautious. Le Parisien does not specify which precise technical parameters Macron wishes to modify. It speaks generically of paramètres kérosène et gazole and cites an estimate by Eliseo of a 5.20% improvement in refinery yield. Other sources mention density and desulfurization, but without a public text of the 18 September letter, it is not possible to give exact figures. For diesel, there is nevertheless a concrete regulatory framework, Directive 9870, tightened several times. For kerosene jet fuel, the situation is more complex because aviation fuel also meets European and international aeronautical safety standards. Not only the diesel directive annex. Why write specifically to von der Leyen? This is the interesting institutional point. Von der Leyen does not decide European fuel prices alone. She is president of the European Commission, the body that holds the right of legislative initiative in most EU matters. But the rules are then adopted by the European Parliament and the Council, and implemented by the member states. The methane regulation, for example, is formally an act of the European Parliament and Council, not of the Commission. Therefore, Macron's letter is not a request to an authority with unilateral power to change the law, but an appeal to the institution that can launch, coordinate or facilitate a EU action, knowing that a substantial amendment of the regulation would still require the ordinary legislative process, with Parliament and Council involved. Some margins of maneuver exist. The methane regulation gives the Commission powers over specific implementation aspects, In July 2026, it already published recommendations on class type and sanctions, but the first January 2027 obligation is written directly into the text adopted by Parliament and Council. And changing it is not a decision the Commission can take alone. The word to Rachel. Rachel's editorial. The fuel economy on a sprint track towards the absurd. I now read to you my editorial of the day. The government meets on Monday to respond to the flame up of fuel prices, but it seems more worried about preventing the next protest than about finding a concrete solution. As if a new round table could erase the increase in the price of a liter of gasoline without touching citizens' wallets. But really, let's do the math. 1. 5 million Hubei commuters have already requested the 100 aid, and the measure expires at the end of the month. It is a perfect storm of shortened promises, all while the deficit is approaching 5.4% of GDP. The left murmur calling for taxing the richest can be heard. But how many rich are there really? Perhaps one is enough to end the crisis, or at least to fill the budget gaps. Moreover, history teaches us that confiscations work only in regimes that have turned everyone, except their leaders, into poverty. Ironic, isn't it? And then, why is PES lowering fiscal burdens for everyone considered ineffective when that very tax generated 7 years? 6 billion euros in 2022? A paradox so neatly drawn that it's almost pleasant to watch from afar with cynicism. Sector proposals, aid for fishermen, farmers, construction, but nothing for ordinary people who use a car to get to work. More precarious were mentioned, but not specified. Perhaps the alleys of Paris where life slides away in crowded trains? And what about the idea of a Schuel bonus of 100, 200, 200 for rural families, which would raise the resource ceiling from 16,880 to 25,000 euros per taxpayer? A simple increase in the amount of benefits without touching the root of the problem. Energy dependence and global oil prices. In summary, the government's response is a mosaic of pinpointed aids against a blot of energy inflation. The red lines of a general tax cut are avoided. But at what cost to the average taxpayer? If every policy is an episode of Who Wants to Be a Millionaire? Euros, then we, the citizens, remain merely spectators, watching numbers change without understanding anything. But the real question is, who really foots the bill for this crisis? Quote of the day. Monk. If the price of gasoline continues to rise, is it wiser to increase taxes or limit citizens' consumption? The fire that burns the oil is sweeter for those who no longer have the cart, because hunger eases with the silence of idle wheels. Monk. But if the wheels stay still, the lives of fishermen and farmers never stop. How to find the balance, master? When the sea recedes, the fishermen discover sand beneath his feet. When the field stays arid, the farmer learns to plant the wind. The only truth is that the answer is always farther than their eyes believe. Let's return to the news. It is the most important crisis of our history. The war with Iran upends Qatar Airways, forced to suspend the least profitable routes. The conflict that began 7 months ago between Iran and the US-led coalition is causing deep disruptions in one of the world's most strategic aviation markets, directly hitting the Gulf carrier Qatar Airways. CEO Hamad Al-Qatar called the situation the most important crisis in our history, adding that geopolitics is a daily reality for air transport. In February, the company had to temporarily suspend some flights due to the soaring costs, with kerosene price having risen about 100% in a year. Facing these pressures, Qatar Airways is reviewing its network to identify the least profitable lines and either discontinue them or reduce frequency, while confirming that demand remains fairly sustained. The director observed that customers tend to book later than before the war. Despite difficulties, the airline restored a number of connections equal to the pre-conflict level, and expects to serve the winter season with 95% of the passenger numbers compared to the previous year. Moreover, by year-end, Qatar Airways will receive new long-range aircraft with a refreshed cabin configuration, allowing it to open routes to secondary airports previously deemed unprofitable. Financially, for the 2025-2026 fiscal year closed on the 31 March, the company recorded revenue of $23 billion, transporting 41.8 million passengers, down from the previous year. Net profit fell to $1.94 billion, a decrease of 7.10% year-on-year. Nevertheless, financial solidity remains intact. Cash generated almost $4.9 billion. Financial debt decreased by about 20% to $10 billion. And the firm retains about $9 billion in cash and short-term deposits. Qatar Airways is wholly owned by the state of Qatar, which provides ample capital reserves to face the current shock. BFM Business, 21 September 2026, fact check by Gemma 4. Welcome to the International Bulletin from France Today and Radio Centre Milano for Tuesday, 10th September 2026 on France Today. Come in podcasting and on medium wave at 1575 kHz. From Paris, this is Rachel Costa. Poland launches preventive air operations in response to the war in Ukraine. The Polish Armed Forces activated, on Monday night, a series of preventive air missions to strengthen defense of the national airspace in response to the escalation of the conflict in Ukraine. The notice posted on X specifies that anti-radar units and air defense systems are ready to intervene in case of threats from the war theater. Authorities have also boosted radar monitoring systems to ensure broader coverage along the country's eastern borders. This decision fits into the broader NATO effort to support Ukraine while maintaining the security of Polish territory. California declares a state of emergency for the arrival of El Niño. California Governor Gavin Newsom proclaimed a state of emergency ahead of the expected arrival of El Niño, a climatic phenomenon that will bring intense storms and sea solar rises along the U.S. West Coast. Authorities have activated evacuation plans for the most vulnerable coastal areas and mobilized resources for flood management. The Department of Transportation warned of possible disruptions in road and rail networks, while insurers anticipate a rise in claims for damage related to extreme weather conditions. Thousands of Yemeni refugees crossed the Red Sea towards Djibouti. A large number of civilians fleeing the conflict in Yemen crossed the Red Sea aboard makeshift boats, reaching the port of Djibouti on Tuesday night. Testimonies collected by humanitarian groups describe scenes of desperation. Entire families, often with small children, sailed for hours on overloaded small boats, hoping to find refuge beyond the violence. Djibouti authorities have started reception procedures, but facilities are overwhelmed and the international community has been urged to provide immediate assistance for food, water, and medical care. The United Nations warned that the humanitarian crisis could worsen further if a continuous flow of aid is not guaranteed. UK flight disruptions due to a communications failure. Major British airports, including Heathrow and Gatwick, suffered severe delays and cancellations on Monday, following a sudden interruption of the air traffic communication system caused by a fault in a fiber optic line. Air traffic controllers had to drastically reduce the number of takeoffs and landings to ensure flight safety. Airlines notified passengers of longer wait times, while emergency services officials pledged to restore the connection within a few hours. The incident is the second of its kind in 2 weeks, reigniting debate over the resilience of network infrastructure in the aviation sector. Iran records a GDP drop of over 10% due to the halt of oil exports. Data released by the Iranian Ministry of Economy show that between April and June, the country did not export a single barrel of oil, causing a contraction of gross domestic product of more than 10% compared to the previous year. International sanctions, together with operational interruptions caused by technical problems, have pushed Iran into a deep economic recession. Authorities announced emergency measures, including increased natural gas production and accelerated renewable energy projects, to try to mitigate the effect of lost oil revenue. International analysts warned that the crisis could spread to regional markets, influencing energy prices. China builds the largest hydroelectric plant with 27 solar mirrors. In Sichuan, China has completed the construction of a massive hydroelectric plant, the largest ever built, equipped with 27 solar mirrors that concentrate sunlight to raise the water temperature in the dam. This technology allows more efficient electricity generation, especially during harsh winters when temperatures drop to 20 degrees Celsius. The project, promoted by the Ministry of Infrastructure, is part of a broader strategy to reduce the country's dependence on coal and improve the resilience of the national power grid. Experts project the plant will provide a capacity of about 12 gigawatts, significantly contributing to China's carbon neutrality goals by 2060. OpenAI proposes global standards for AI alignment. OpenAI published a document urging international bodies to define shared standards for evaluating and guaranteeing the safety of advanced artificial intelligences. The paper lists a series of technical, transparency, and governance requirements, stating that without a global regulatory framework, the risks of uncontrolled deviations could increase. The company emphasized the importance of collaborating with governments, research institutes, and other industry players to create an independent oversight body. The initiative has received initial backing from several European countries, which see the proposal as a step toward more coherent worldwide regulation. OpenAI and Anthropic close to an agreement to mutually test each other's AIs. Two of the leading players in the artificial intelligence sector, OpenAI and Anthropic, are negotiating an agreement aimed at conducting a series of cross-tests on their platforms, with the goal of assessing the robustness and alignment of each system. The project envisions creating controlled environments where AIs can interact and confront complex scenarios, allowing identification of weaknesses and potential biases. According to internal sources, the pact would also include sharing training data and safety methodologies, thereby strengthening cooperation between the two firms in an increasingly competitive market. Industry observers believe such collaboration could set a new benchmark for evaluating the safety of advanced AI systems. Weather Paris, Monaco, Monte Carlo, and Milan for Tuesday, 2026. Paris. Sunny with heat spikes. In the morning, Paris is clear, with temperatures around 13 degrees Celsius and light southwest winds at about 15 kilometers of h, with no rain. The sun intensifies in the afternoon, pushing the temperature up to 25 degrees Celsius and gusts dropping to 10 kilometers of h, still without precipitation. In the evening, the sky remains clear. Temperature settles around 21 degrees Celsius with a 10 kilometers inch breeze that slightly cools the atmosphere. The night stays calm. The thermometer falls to 16 degrees Celsius and winds stay moderate around 10 kilometers h, with no rain risk. Humidity is low and the sun stays dominant until dawn. These forecasts were discussed by expert Regis Crippa, who confirms a high probability of stable conditions throughout the day. Monaco, Monte Carlo, warm and partly cloudy day. At sunrise in Monaco, the sky is almost clear. Temperature around 21 degrees Celsius and wind from east-northeast at 15 kilometers at, with the sky still cloud-free. In the afternoon, temperature rises to 27 degrees Celsius with direct sunshine and occasional light clouds that do not compromise the bright day, while the wind eases to 10 kilometers and in the evening, we find a pearl blue sky. Temperature drops to 24 degrees Celsius and gusts stay gentle around 15 kilometers an h with no rain forecast. Night is cool at 22 degrees Celsius, but wind picks up again to 20 kilometers h, while the sky stays predominantly clear. Humidity remains moderate, and the feeling of warmth persists late into the night without significant changes. No precipitation warning was issued for the whole day in the Monaco area. Milan, stable weather. Slight increase in clouds. Morning in Milan is characterized by a mostly cloud-free sky. Temperatures around 20 degrees Celsius and wind from north-northeast at 10 kilometers h with no rain in sight. During the afternoon, temperature peaks at 26 degrees Celsius. The sky becomes a bit more variable, but remains mainly clear. And winds stay light. About 6 kilometers makes is southeast. In the evening, the day fades slowly. Temperature drops to 24 degrees Celsius. Wind stays gentle at 8 kilometers h, and the sky remains largely clear. Night is fresh at 21 degrees Celsius. Wind holds at 8 kilometers h, and no precipitation is expected. Humidity is low, as is the risk of rain, confirming a mild and pleasant climate. All this information was provided by expert Daniel Berlusconi of 3B Medio, who notes the stability of the anticyclone in the area. Rachel's weather editorial, climate is to blame for everything, obviously. Today in Paris, the maximum temperature is 25 degrees Celsius, and journalists are already rushing to claim that climate change is the cause of every extra degree, as if the sun needed permission. But does the sun really need an invitation from some scientists to shine? Or is it simply the summer routine of a well-calibrated weather device? The same lightness can be applied to Monaco, where the thermometer hit 27 degrees Celsius, prompting some to talk about global growth sigh as a headline story. Truly, a bit of wind and a few clouds can erase the idea that climate changes every time the temperature passes a round figure. The public is left wondering, what is the real enemy? Change itself or our appetite for meteorological drama? The red of yesterday in Milan, 26 degrees Celsius at the peak, already generated lofty headlines attributing the heat to apocalyptic scenarios, without recalling that high-pressure episodes are part of the seasonal cycle. It's almost comic how every slight temperature variation becomes an emergency signal, as if meteorology were the last frontier of sensational news. Yet, perhaps it is our anxiety to find a culprit in nature that fuels these constant alarmisms. In the end, the wind blows, the sun shines, and we keep looking for the next climatic plot twist. Koan of the day. A monk asked, "What is the true face of time today?" Zhaozhou replied, "The sky is clear. In Paris, the sun burns in Monaco, and Milan is wrapped in light clouds." The monk replied, "So time is a painter using different colors for each city." Zhaozhou concluded, "Without haste nor judgment." And that's today's weather. 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This is all for now. From the Paris newsroom, I'm Rachel Costa. 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

just doing the best he can. 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On one of his excerpt interviews, he said, "Well, I tried to get the people out of their funk." How unpresidential is that word? I don't want my president saying funk or funky. That's for teenagers. Teenagers can be funky. I don't want a funky president. And then I realized for 8 years, that's what he'd been doing up there. He'd been funking us. The Baptist in here real nervous right now. That's not a bad word. I want to remind you of that. Bill is just, you know, I hope he hangs around for a little while longer. I really do. I want you to know that he's going to miss his advisor, Jesse, though. Man, ain't it fun when the truth comes out. Here's Bill in the White House going through an impeachment trial on the Lewinsky thing, and Jesse Jackson, the right reverend, is in there advising him on morality. And the whole time, Jesse got a little extra morality going on the side here. He ain't going to advise him anymore, but they can compare notes for years, I guess. Yeah, bless Jesse's heart. He's doing the best he can. He's a preacher that ain't got a church. I don't know how he makes a living. Bless his heart. He's...

0: 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It's time for another Wayne's Music Mix chapter.
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0: I'll catch you next time on Wayne's Music Mix. It's back to you, Ernesto, in Milan.
7: Grazie, Wayne.

0: as little in this world. I'd give honestly, without regret, $100 for that picture. I remember taking a picture with...
1: Oh! Well, I must show you. I must show you her picture. This was me and my husband when we were first married.
2: I stepped up on side, left room for my husband. But
1: and that's
2: me when I was 16 years old. This is not the case. I still do it. I still lay on the half of the bed. He used to sneak in, though.
0: I still haven't seen the doctor. I've even spent blood for the last 48 hours. And I can't get up the mucus for the last 2-3 months. Oh, yes. And I maintain strongly, to this minute, I don't think it's an ordinary cold.
3: God forgive me, but an old person without money is pathetic.
2: Children and mothers, that's the way we have it. Mother, there is mother, darling.
4: Does mother do
2: that
4: do mother?
2: Is mother's life to live for your child. My dear.
5: I couldn't get younger. I have to be an old man. That's all. Well...
4: Are you happy here, honey? Are you happy so living with us?
5: Daytime I walk with little and...
4: With Mr. Singer? Are you happy all. Living with us here?
2: But we don't do that, dear.
4: But are you happy?
2: If you mean, if you say, you could say, yes, and I saw, and I was so happy, and everybody, what is this? What is it? It's just as beautiful, like just a room, your own room.
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Well, my daddy left home when I was three, and he didn't leave much to Ma and me. Just this old guitar and an empty bottle of booze. 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Well, he must have thought that it was quite a joke, and it got a lot of laughs from lots of folks. Seems I had to fight my whole life through. Some gal would giggle and I'd get red, and some guy'd laugh and I'd bust his head. 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

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And I said, my name is Sue. How do you do? How are you gonna die? Yeah, that's what I told him. 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

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I tell you, I've fought tougher men, but I really can't remember when. He kicked like a mule and he bit like a crocodile. I heard him laugh and then I heard him cussing. He went for his gun and I pulled mine first. He stood there looking at me and I saw him smile. He said, son, this world is rough, and if a man's gonna make it, he's gotta be tough. And I know I wouldn't be there to help you along. So I give you that name and I said goodbye. I knew you'd have to get tough or die. And it's that name that helped to make you strong. Yeah. He said, now you just fought one hell of a fight, and I know you hate me and you got the right to kill me now, and I wouldn't blame you if you do. But you ought to thank me before I die for the gravel in your guts and the spit in your eye, cause I'm the that maimed you, Sue. Yeah, what could I do? What could I do?

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And if I ever have a son, I think I'm gonna name him Bill or George, anything but Sue. I still ain't that man.

0: 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It's time for another Wayne's Music Mix chapter.
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Look for Menu Utente. Yes, it's in Italian, but we are sure our editor will fix it soon. And register. You will then be able to choose Funzioni Abilitate, and then Elenco Brani, which translates to List of Songs. Easy, isn't it? This is Centrale Milano, 1575 kHz.

this is what it costs to keep us free. Now here I am, a thousand stones away from him. He recognized me on the first day I came in, and it gave me a chill when he clicked his heels.

I'm so honored to be here to celebrate Willie's 85th birthday, one of my favorite humans in the world. So nice to be here with you guys. Willie said one time that a good song is nothing but three chords and the truth. I don't know if he made that up, but I heard him say it. And this next song right here, it's got three chords in it, and it's a true story about one night that I got to hang out with Willie. It all started when the show was over, and we were in a big line. Everybody had their arms around each other, we're getting ready to take a bow. And everybody else was saying things like, hey, that was a great show, man, and, you know, beautiful crowd tonight, and, you know, it's best ever, all that kind of stuff. And then Willie's right next to me, and he leans over and he says, hey, you want to go to my house and play some poker? And I said, hell yeah, sounds amazing. 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
1: Centrale Milano. 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

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We run to the boss and tell him we need a bit more gold, some tax deductions later, and

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We can't buy nothing lasting lest we get that raise in pay. And they'd only charge more for the things that cost us less today. The consumer, they call us. We're fussy what we eat. We look at the price of the TV

capable of nothing else. Oh yes, we are the people running in the race, buying up the bargains in the old marketplace. Another sale on

The consumer, they call us, when the man comes in the door to give us a deal on a vacuum if we buy a rug for the floor. And how do we pay the finance when the monthly bills arrive? They just send down the bailiff to repossess the car we drive. The consumer is what they call us,

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Oh yes, we are the people running in the race, buying up the bargains in the old marketplace. Another sale on something.

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Of course you can send us a reception report, but now you can also check it yourself. 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Look for Menu Utente. Yes, it's in Italian, but we are sure our editor will fix it soon. And register. 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This is Centrale Milano, 1575 kHz.

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Look for Menu Utente. Yes, it's in Italian, but we are sure our editor will fix it soon. And register. You will then be able to choose Funzioni Abilitate, and then Elenco Brani, which translates to List of Songs. 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

0: You are listening to a new special from Emmy Millicent Quesentose Antosink, Frenchia 24, and Radio Centre Milano, in podcasting and on the medium wave, The Sapin Case and Siotsi's Reaction. On the morning of this Sunday, journalist Charles Sapin, deputy director of Valeurs Actuelles, was excluded from the political segment of France Inter. After only two appearances, the station's management offered to turn his contribution into a debate, a proposal the journalist rejected, accusing the radio of censorship. Sapin, who had been placed on the schedule against the will of some unions and part of the Radio France staff, had already sparked 2 days of union mobilization on September 13 and 14 to protest his presence. In a segment on the news newscast, the mayor of Nice, Eric Ciotti, denounced the decision of France Inter's management, calling it an act of humiliation and stating that Radio France is in the hands of LFI. Ciotti called for the sole resignation of Céline Picaille, the network's administrator, arguing that the station's management has bent to a noisy minority and that this has compromised freedom of expression and pluralism. Impact on the media landscape. The episode reignited the debate on the editorial independence of French public broadcasters. On one side, Sapin's supporters argue that his removal sets a dangerous precedent for right-wing viewpoints in public discourse. On the other, left-wing unions and representatives of Valeurs Actuelles defend the journalist's right to express his ideas, even if controversial, without institutional pressure. France Inter's management replied that the decision was taken to maintain a balanced editorial line, but it did not directly comment on Ciotti's criticisms. Meanwhile, the controversy continues to circulate on social media and talk shows, with hopes for a new chapter that could resolve tensions among journalists, unions, and political powers. Rachel's editorial. When the left swears loyalty to France Inter, I'm now reading my current editorial. Its content stems from Eric Ciotti's announcement, who demanded the resignation of Céline Picaille, director of France Inter, after the cancellation of Charles Sapin's report, the journalist from Valeurs Awash. The fact is clear. Management proposed to Sapin to turn his editorial into a debate. The journalist refused and his segment was removed. The result, 2 days of strike organized by left-wing unions and a strong protest from the Shugashisti, as seen in the comments. What is not at all proven, but would make us consider buying blood at the supermarket, is the accusation of control by LFI, which belongs to Ciotti, not to us, or to a presumed neutrality. It is evident, however, that the French public service is no longer a neutral arena, but an ideological battlefield, where the majority of the French, now perceived as no longer left-wing, is relegated to an invisible spectator. Let us ask ourselves, how many renowned voices truly manage to emerge from the microphone of France Inter, if not those that are silently silenced to appease an audience that feels at home among the ranks of LFI? Pluralism cannot be a token word, but a real mandate. Including non-left perspectives is mandatory, not an optional element subject to internal veto. The debate on pluralism cannot remain confined to a paradox of freedom of expression that in words defends everyone, but in practice reserves space only for those who share the same ideological sheet. Thus, Radio France's management humbled itself not only before a journalist who chose not to compromise his viewpoint, but also showed a preference for the comfort of internal consensus over genuine diversity of opinions. It is here that Ciotti's criticism finds its weak point. It is not merely the cancellation of a report, but the denial of fair political representation. In short, Ciotti's demand, as explicit as his denunciation of an LFI clamp, is an invitation to reconsider the role of France Inter as a voice for everyone, not just an ideological caste. If management truly wishes to proclaim that it serves democracy, it must first stop fearing voices that do not shout. The left saves France Bear at the top of their lungs, and gives space to a genuine pluralism that reflects the current French political reality. Otherwise, the audience will remain a silent spectator, watching a theater performance whose script is written by a single screenwriter. Quan of the day, Monaco. Master, why has the voice of a right-wing journalist been reduced to a whisper on France Inter? Master, because the microphone, like the wind, listens to the one who speaks most gently, but the silence of the one who shouts is the echo of an idea that no longer wants to be heard. Monaco. Then, what truth can emerge when the stage is reserved for a single melody? Master. Truth is a stone smoothed by the sea. If only one current touches it, it will remain gray. But if the waters of all rivers wet it, it will shine with all colors, even those the sun does not wish to show. This is all for now. From the Paris editorial office, I am Rachel Costa. This is Emma Millicent Cassentis at Tantisink, Francia 24 and Radio Central Milano.
1: 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Nos rédactions sont à Nice et à Milan, les émetteurs dans la grande région de Milan.

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0: Pop-up weekend ogni venerdì dalle 21 su Centrale Milano.
1: Lori Morgan says her first love affair was with the Grand Ole Opry.
2: It was. It was the first love of my life. It was country music and the Grand Ole Opry. And you know, I think throughout all the years of relationships going up and down and up and down, country music's the only thing that's really been true to me.
1: Of course, your dad was the legendary George Morgan. He used to bring you to the Grand Ole Opry when you were a little girl. Did you ever come in his guitar case?
2: No, but I used to sit in it backstage. I really did. I used to love how that crushed velvet stuff felt inside those cases, and I used to sit in his guitar case when he... I probably sat in yours one time or another. I don't know. Any of them that were open back there, I'd sit in them.
1: What's your first memory of singing on the Opry?
2: Well, I guess the first memory would be my first professional appearance, my first paycheck on the Opry when I was, 13 or 14, and it was at the Ryman Auditorium, and my dad introduced me that night, and I was a nervous... Were you nervous the first time?
1: I thought they were going to have to take me out there in a wheelbarrow.
2: I'm telling you. And I still get nervous now before I go on, but not like that first night. My knees were knocking, and I remember looking in one pole in the center of the old Ryman Auditorium and never took my eyes off of that pole, because I thought, if I look at somebody, I'm going to forget the words, I'm going to embarrass my dad and everything. But I remember it very vividly.
1: What did you sing?
2: I sang Paper Roses, the old Marie Osmond song. And I remember I was standing backstage, and I didn't know if I was going to go on that night. I was real nervous. And Dad said, well, I tell you what we'll do. I'll look over at you in the wings, and if you decide you don't want to come out, you just shake your head no. But if you feel like you can do it, you just give me a yes. And I said, okay. And I'd run Paper Roses with the band in the back and scared to death. And I remember asking Leon Rhodes, one of the great guitar players of the Opry staff band, I said, now, Leon, what do I do if I get an encore? He said, well, you won't, but if you do, you just come back in and sing the chorus. And I thought, oh, well, that's a lot of confidence there. So anyway, I'm standing off stage, and Dad looks over at me for him to either introduce me or go on to the next song. And he looked at me, and I was so nervous. I didn't do a nod yes or a shake my head no. I just kind of did a shrug my shoulders kind of thing. And he said, this next little lady I want to introduce you to. And he just took it upon himself to introduce me. And I walked out and got a standing ovation. And I remember turning around looking at Leon like, yeah, well, what do you think about that?

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1: Centrale Milano. In a garden of Cleta, honey. 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

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Look for Menu Utente. Yes, it's in Italian, but we are sure our editor will fix it soon. And register. You will then be able to choose Funzioni Abilitate, and then Elenco Brani, which translates to List of Songs. Easy, isn't it? This is Centrale Milano, 1575 kHz.

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In the newsroom in Nice, Marco Hugo Barsotti, from Paris, Rachel Costa. News from France, black day on the roads for the big travel rush of August 1st, how to avoid traffic jams. Bison Futé has raised the black flag for August 1st on outbound directions, indicating that traffic will be extremely difficult across almost the entire national territory. This weekend is considered one of the most feared of the summer, with intense traffic exchange between the August departures and the July returns. Forecasts indicate that the most serious slowdowns will appear already in the early morning hours, easing only towards the evening. Saturday, 1st of August, is the most critical day. Traffic will be very heavy on all major axes, especially towards the Atlantic coast, the southwest, central France, the Auvergne-Rhône Alps region, and the Mediterranean Arc. In Île-de-France, the jams will be hard all night, with a congestion peak on the A6 and A10 motorways in the morning, followed by a slight improvement in the afternoon. On the return direction, the Atlantic, Mediterranean coastal zones and the Auvergne-Rhône Alps will remain under pressure until late afternoon. To reduce delays, Bison Futé advises traveling through or crossing Île-de-France after 15:00 on the outbound direction and doing so before 13:00 or after 19:00 on the return direction. It is advisable to avoid the stretch between Paris and Orléans on the A10 from 05:07, as well as the Orléans-Poitiers sections from 11:00 to 16:00 and Poitiers-Bordeaux from 09:00 to 20:00. Other sections recommended to avoid include the A7 between Lyon and Orange from 05:00 to 15:00 and Orange Marseille from 14:00 to 19:00. The A9 between Montpellier and Narbonne from 09:00 to 18:00. The A71 between Orléans and Bourges from 06:00 to 10:00. And numerous other operative routes late into the evening, such as the Mont Blanc tunnel towards Italy from 08:00 to 20:00. Sunday, 2 August, the situation improves slightly, but remains tense, especially in the southern half of the country. On the outbound direction, the most relevant congestions will concentrate in the southwest and the Auvergne-Rhône Alps region from early afternoon until evening. On the return direction, the Mediterranean coastal zones will be the busiest for the whole day. It is recommended to leave or cross Île-de-France before 05:00 or after 16:00. It is advised to avoid the Poitiers-Bordeaux stretch on the A10 between 10:00 and 20:00. The A63 between Bordeaux and Bayonne from 11:00 to 18:00. The A7 between Lyon and Orange from 10:00 to 18:00. And the Mont Blanc tunnel towards Italy from 10:00 to 19:00. Monday, 3 August. Despite some drivers hoping for an improvement, tension remains high, especially in the southeast and on the Atlantic coast. On the outbound direction, flows will be intense from morning until late afternoon. In Île-de-France, the A6 and A10 motorways will again experience jams between early morning and early afternoon. To reduce delays, it is advisable to cross the region before 09:00 or after 15:00. Avoid the Lyon-Orange stretch on the A7 from 09:00 to 20:00. The section between Orange and Marseille from 11:00 to 21:00. The A7 Italy link from 08:00 to 20:00. As well as the Poitiers-Bordeaux stretch on the A10, Bordeaux-Bayonne on the A63, and the A75 sections between Clermont-Ferrand and Béziers during the indicated time slots for each. The forecasts are provided by Bison Futé to prepare drivers for the traffic influx during the high mobility summer period. Fact check by Gemma 4 Fires in France. Reinforcements expected in VAR.
where the fire has re-edded and advances faster than a horse at a gallop. Saturday 1st of August, a substantial air support was mobilized to tackle the fire that reignited the Gros Bessillon massif in the Var department. 6 Barrier helicopters, 6 Canadair aircraft and 2 Dash planes were deployed to drop massive amounts of water on the flames, which have already spread 1,000 meters beyond the affected area in just 6 hours. Prefect Simon Barbre explained that the renewed blaze was triggered by a sudden temperature rise and mistral gusts accompanied by thunderstorm winds, which fed the still glowing embers. The fire is moving faster than a horse at a gallop. It is hard to comprehend, he said, confirming that the blaze, which 4 days earlier had already consumed about 4,500 hectares, has again begun to take on breath. Meanwhile, in the Gironde region, where the megaforest started from the town of Samos, authorities have tracked the movement of roughly 2,000 people evacuated since 22 July. Almost 90%, i.e., 19,800 residents have managed to return to their homes. 2 coastal areas remain under close watch. The village of Le Porge and the area south of Lacanau, where the population is still being kept at a distance as a precaution. The containment operations involved a total of 3,300 firefighters from across France, of whom 267 were injured. Also involved were 1,500 military personnel, 1,250 police and gendarmerie officers, together with forest guards, farmers and volunteers, all coordinated by 24 aircraft, 7 of which were provided by the European Union. The original article is published by France Info, the French public news service. Fact check by Gemma for Rachel's editorial Fire, Horses and a Bit of Bureaucracy. I will now read you my editorial of today. It is curious how the prefecture chose to describe the Gros Bessillon fire as faster than a horse at a gallop. Isn't it true that, when the press lacks precise numbers, poetry becomes the best weapon of propaganda? It seems we are witnessing a contest of incendiary metaphors, where every sentence is more fiery than the next, but alas, the data remains in the same ash. The release lists 6 helicopters, 6 Canadairs, and 2 Dash, a fleet that would make even the most ambitious aerial show at a fireworks festival blush. Yet, when talking about reinforcements, the echo of hundreds of authorities writhing in a bureaucratic waltz is heard. Firefighters, military, police, forest guards, farmers and volunteers, all added up in a single count that feels more like a fantasy game than an operational response. While the prefect describes a nightmare night and the mayor paints an apocalyptic vision, one wonders where the practicality has gone. Is it really necessary to turn every fire into a biblical catastrophe? Or would a serious prevention plan and a more rational evacuation management be more useful? Perhaps next time they will simply tell us the fire is hot. Finally, the citation of 3,300 firefighters, 267 injured, and the participation of the European Union sounds like a credit list of an action movie. If the reality is already worrying, adding protagonists from all over Europe only adds glitter to the drama, without solving the hunger for good anti-fire measures that, apparently, we are still about to write. Koan of the day. A monk asked the master, "If fire runs faster than a horse, what can stop it, sand or human will?" The master replied, "The horse can be tamed, but sand slips away from the eyes of those who do not want to see the fire already burning within them." The monk insisted, "Then, to extinguish the fire, must we train the horse or empty the sand?" The master smiled and said, "No one can stop the fire without first igniting one's own conscience. The true struggle is against the smoke that our own unconsciousness creates." But let's return to the news. Macron interrupts holiday at Brégançon to manage migration emergency at the Spanish border. Emmanuel Macron arrived at the Brégançon fortress on Wednesday 29th July, ready to spend the first part of his final summer period at the presidential residence in Var, but he had to quickly alter the program. The arrival of more than 25,000 migrants from Morocco on the Spanish enclave of Ceuta triggered what Spanish Prime Minister Pedro Sanchez called an attack, accelerating an unprecedented crisis along the Iberian border. Facing growing pressure, the head of state swiftly activated coordination on security dossiers. On the evening of 30 July, according to Le Parisien, the president sent an urgent directive to Interior Minister Laurent Nunez, asking him to order a strengthening of controls at the border with Spain. Macron also declared that France is ready to provide all necessary support to Spanish authorities,
also through the European agency Frontex, should it be requested. Despite the urgent intervention, the head of government tried to maintain a degree of normality in the summer routine. The newspaper reports that mornings continue with the customary dawn jog, sometimes accompanied by a boxing session, followed by monitoring of classified dossiers and telephone communications with collaborators. After a family lunch with Brigitte Macron, the children and grandchildren, the afternoon is devoted to writing work, and around 17:00, the president takes a short nautical break, swapping the jet ski for a leisurely seabob excursion to explore the surrounding waters. In short, even from the summer at Brégançon, managing the migration crisis at the Spanish border remained an absolute priority for Emmanuel Macron, who showed readiness to intervene directly both nationally and in solidarity with European partners. The article is based on reports from Gala and Le Parisien, published at the end of July 2026. Fact check by Gemma Four. Welcome to the International Bulletin from Francia Oggi and Radio Central Milano for Saturday 01 August 2026 on Francia Oggi, common podcasting and on medium waves at 1575 kHz. From Paris, I am Rachel Costa. China boosts its military capabilities by stealing Silicon Valley AI. A recent investigation examined more than 80 Chinese patents and academic publications, discovering that Beijing has systematically integrated artificial intelligence technologies developed in the United States into its defense systems. Experts underline that this practice allows Moscow to narrow the technological gap with Western powers, especially in autonomous weapon systems and advanced surveillance. The report warns that, if effective counter-espionages are not adopted, the proliferation of these AI solutions could destabilize the geopolitical balance, particularly in already tense regions such as the Indo-Pacific. Washington has already begun assessing stricter conditions for collaborations with American high-tech companies, aiming to curb further knowledge transfers. China expresses deep concern over the latest U.S. trade restrictions. The Chinese Ministry of Commerce issued an official statement denouncing the new restrictive measures imposed by the United States on a range of strategic sectors, including advanced semiconductors and artificial intelligence technologies. Beijing believes these measures violate free trade principles and undermine the competitiveness of Chinese firms in global markets. In response, Chinese authorities have pledged to evaluate retaliatory trade measures while emphasizing a willingness to keep dialogue channels open to avoid an escalation spiral. Analysts foresee that the dispute could affect electronic component prices and access to the most sophisticated production technologies. Spanish government blames traffickers after 6,000 migrants arrive in Ceuta. Spain's prime minister attributed the massive wave of migrants that crossed the Ceuta border to criminal trafficking networks originating from Morocco, calling for reinforced security controls. Authorities say most migrants managed to cross the border within a few hours, creating a humanitarian crisis and political tension between Madrid and other EU nations. Spanish security forces have launched a joint operation to repel further entries and identify the trafficking organizers. Simultaneously, the European Union is examining the possibility of temporarily suspending free movement in the Schengen area, a measure that has raised concerns among members favoring open circulation. Oil prices rise after Iranian attack on two tankers in the Strait of Hormuz. The energy market recorded a surge in Brent and WTI prices following Iran's announcement that it had struck two tankers transiting the strategic Hormuz Strait. The nighttime attack heightened worries of a disruption to oil supplies from the already geopolitically tense Middle East. Brent spiked above $85 per barrel, while WTI touched $82 per barrel, marking the highest level in the past 6 months. Analysts predict that as long as the situation remains unsettled, markets will continue to react with volatility, also affecting production costs across many global industries. TSMC develops AI chip packaging technology to counter Intel. Taiwan Semiconductor Manufacturing Company, TSMC, unveiled a new advanced packaging technology designed for artificial intelligence

export projects, but criticisms raised fears of loss of sovereignty and potential conflicts of interest. The course correction comes at a delicate moment for world football, marked by debates over broadcast rights management and financial transparency. FIFA has pledged to seek financing alternatives more compatible with sport governance principles, while members continue to demand structural reforms. Tech companies face rising liquidity and memory costs in building AI. In the quarterly earnings roundup, major tech giants reported a significant increase in operating expenses linked to artificial intelligence system development. Companies have had to invest heavily in computing power and memory capacity for chips, with a notable impact on quarterly balances. Analysts warn that rising costs could temporarily curb profit growth, but they also stress that such spending is crucial to maintain competitiveness in the emerging AI market. Forecasts indicate a short-term slowdown in revenue growth, offset by a potential strategic advantage in the longer run. Inflation accelerates again to 2.1% year in July, driven by services and energy. Statistical data released by the French government shows inflation reaching 2.1% in the latest month, marking a new acceleration compared with the previous quarter. The increase is mainly driven by higher service prices, such as telecommunications and transport, as well as a rise in energy costs linked to recent heat waves. Monetary authorities reiterated their vigilance to contain inflationary pressure, while also evaluating targeted fiscal measures to support the most affected consumers. Economic experts warn that, if the trend persists, more decisive interventions may be needed to preserve purchasing power. Weather: Paris, Monaco, Monte Carlo, and Milan for Saturday, 01 August 2026. Paris, sunny day with muggy afternoon. In the morning, the capital wakes under a very cloudy sky that quickly clears, leaving a light brightness. According to expert Regis Crepet, the minimum temperature will be around 18 degrees Celsius with a mild, cool feeling. During the morning, the sun becomes more present. Temperatures will reach 23 degrees Celsius with light winds of 10 kilometers h and gusts up to 20 kilometers h. In the afternoon, the sun will dominate. The thermometer will rise to 29 degrees Celsius with an intense heat sensation, perfect for those who love summer days. In the evening, around 20:00, the sky will be half cloudy. Temperatures will drop to 27 degrees Celsius, and the wind will remain light, around 10 kilometers h. During the night, the sky will become more variable. Temperatures will touch 20 degrees Celsius, and no precipitation is expected. Monaco, Monte Carlo, almost muggy heat with clear sky. At dawn, the Princess of the Mediterranean offers a clear sky with cool temperatures of 29 degrees Celsius and a light breeze of 10 kilometers. The morning continues without clouds. The sun warms the environment, bringing the temperature to 30 degrees Celsius with steady wind and no rain. In the afternoon, the thermometer will peak at 31 degrees Celsius. The heat sensation will be amplified by the nearly vertical sun, with light winds still around 10 kilometers h. Sunset will feature a lightly clouded sky. Temperatures will gently fall to 28 degrees Celsius, while the wind will increase slightly to 15 kilometers h. The night will remain stable and clear, with temperatures around 25 degrees Celsius and no risk of rain. All of this is confirmed by expert Cyril Wist's bulletin, and the persistence of sunshine is confirmed by all models. Milan, sweltering heat with heatwave alert. In the morning, the city appears under a veil of scattered clouds. The minimum temperature is 24 degrees Celsius, and the wind is virtually absent. During the morning, the sun asserts itself. Temperature quickly climbs to 30 degrees Celsius, while the wind stays calm. In the afternoon, the heat reaches a peak of 36 degrees Celsius. With a very strong heatwave feeling, the UV index is high, and there is no breeze to cool the city. Official Daniel Berlusconi of 3B Meteo reports that precipitation is absent, but advises keeping windows closed and drinking plenty of water. In the evening, around 20:00, temperatures drop to 32 degrees Celsius, and the sky becomes clearer without any significant wind. During the night, the thermometer settles at 24 degrees Celsius. The air is cooler, but still well above the seasonal average, with no trace of rain. Rachel's weather editorial. The climate is always to blame, right? How many times do we hear that every small variation is a clear signal of climate change? It's almost as if the universe had a single responsible for every drop of sweat and every gust of wind, ready to blame global warming. Isn't it comical to think today's heat is the result of an atmospheric conspiracy rather than simply a high-pressure system doing its job? Yet, every time a cloud forms over a city,
the sickly one rushes to proclaim imminent catastrophes. Doesn't it seem

bit ridiculous. Perhaps it's time to ask whether the climate really has a personality that decides when to make us sweat or weep, or whether we simply love excuses more than scientific explanations. Cone of the day, Monaco. The sun shines, the wind is gentle, the sky is clear. What does today's weather tell us? Zhaozhou. The sun is a lamp, the wind a sigh, the sky a mirror. The weather is simply what it is. And that's today's weather. Sign off. 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This is Francia Oggi with Central Milano 1575 kHz. This is all for now. From the Paris newsroom, I'm Rachel Costa. This is Francia Oggi, Central Milano 1575 kHz.

Big black Mack truck with a smokestack pointed towards the sky and mud flaps. You know the kind. 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I said, hey, little girl, you sure look nice. 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I want

0: Steve Warner, you were 17 years old, and Dottie West hired you to play in her band at the Grand Ole Opry. That's pretty young for a boy to be leaving home, going into the music business, isn't it?
1: As I look now at my son, who's 16, it's amazing to think that not much older than that I took off. And I'll never forget when Dottie offered me the job, and I drove home about 90 miles an hour to wake my mom and dad up in the middle of the night and tell them I'd got a job offer with Dottie West. And my dad was elated. I mean, I was doing exactly what he wanted to be doing, and he was so happy. But my mother was a little more reluctant, I think, and a little bit concerned about her son taking off at that early age. But I'll never forget the first time my mom met Dottie West, and they were talking about it, and my mom was showing a lot of concern about me moving off. And I remember Dottie took her off and put her arm around her and said, "Miss Warner, when your son is with me, I'm going to be his mother when you're not around." And that was incredible. I mean, my mom had a big smile on her face, and everything was okay then. And I moved down shortly after, and I did. I lived with Dottie and her sons and Shelly. I was just one of the kids for quite some time until I got my own place.
0: She ever turned you across her knee and spank you?
1: Not quite like that, but she came close a few times, Bill. She had that redheaded temper, and I did some stupid things a few times that she was not real happy, but she came very close.
0: Talk about the first night that you played the Grand Ole Opry with Dottie West and you almost didn't get there.
1: I'll tell you what, we left Dottie's house and I was scared to death. Never been near the Grand Ole Opry, the Ryman Auditorium in those days. And I was 17 and we left Dottie's house. She was driving her big white Cadillac and I was thrilled to be in a Cadillac, I mean, let alone the Opry. But we were driving down to the Ryman and listening to WSM on the radio. Well, I didn't realize that we left so late, but bless her heart, we left pretty late, and we pull in the alley there beside the Ryman, and as we're pulling in, they're announcing, "Here she is from McMinnville, Tennessee," and I was like, oh my goodness. I was scared to death. My bass was in the trunk, and they rushed out and grabbed her and took her in real quick, I grabbed my bass and ran in, had no idea where to plug in. I was almost hallucinating. I was so scared. And I remember as I ran into the Opry trying to unwind my cord, and the applause was starting to die down from where they introduced her. And I remember running in past Minnie Pearl, and I saw Marty Robbins and Ernest Tubb and Hank Snow. I was scared to death. But we made it. We did make it okay. And Dottie walked on stage and she was like nothing had happened, and I was back there trembling.

0: Steve Weiner, who certainly paid his dues before he became a star at the Grand Ole Opry.
1: But she's a rich girl. And she don't try to hide it. She got diamonds on the soles of her shoes. And he's a poor